0: Sounds of Hurricane. Hurricane Wisdom with that Yannis. He is actually on XXL's freshman class. If y'all didn't know, you better check it out. It was on, it was him, Belly Gang, Trap Dicky, who else? That's the only ones I wrote down, because that's the only ones I know. So, yeah, Belly Gang, Cushington, and then the Hurricane Wisdom and Trap Dicky was definitely in my top three for new people that I have no idea where they came from. You mess with Trap Dicky?
1: Trap Dicky? No, I don't know Trap Dicky.
0: What?
1: No, I know Belly Gang and Hurricane, though.
0: You know Hurricane Wisdom.
1: Hurricane Hard. Belly Gang Code.
0: Belly Gang is the redhead dude, right?
1: Belly Gang redhead dude.
0: Redhead Cushion. Yep. He black, though.
1: He black.
0: People always think he's a white nigga.
1: They be getting mad because he said nigga.
0: Yeah, he does. They be so mad. It's like, well, we're not going to tell you the truth about that word. Yeah. It's not even real anyway, so we're not going to go there today. But yeah, XXL freshman class, definitely got it going on. So if you haven't checked out their recent edition, get online and check it out. So you like podcasts a little bit too, Vaughn?
1: Yeah, I like podcasts.
0: If you had to pick one that you actually consume on a regular basis, what would that be? And maybe not regular. Regular to me is when I feel like it. So what do you, when you want to sit and podcast, what did you check out?
1: There's so many different podcasts.
0: I like Let's Rap About It.
1: Well, who is that? Who's on that one?
0: That's Fabulous, Mano, Jim Jones, and
1: okay,
0: Davies.
1: They funny. They funny.
0: They crazy.
1: They funny.
0: Yes, I like that.
1: They funny.
0: That.
1: Let's and Rap it, About It cool. I watch a lot of the Pivot.
0: Yep.
1: What's
0: the other sports one? I always confuse the Pivot with them.
1: I know a lot. I know the podcast, but I don't know that. I know Out the Mud. Okay. You got Tony Allen and Zach Randolph. I like Out the Mud. They keep it real.
0: Yeah.
1: They actually had Ricky Davis on their show.
0: Oh, word?
1: Yeah.
0: I'll have to look up that.
1: Out the Mud is decent. I like the Pivot.
0: It's not the Pivot, though. That's my favorite, but that ain't the one I'm thinking of. It's the other one.
1: You know who's on it? Which athletes?
0: It's like my brain. I need to go on Instagram.
1: Shannon Sharp them got it. They cool. I don't really like Shannon, though.
0: I don't like Shannon as an interviewer.
1: I don't like
0: Shannon.
1: Simply
0: because he gets off script the whole time. He never doubles back on stuff he says he's going to double back on.
1: Yeah.
0: And he's just a little country. So I don't never sometimes know what he's saying.
1: Yeah, I don't like Shannon swag.
0: I don't know if he has any.
1: I don't like Shannon swag.
0: I think he's just rich.
1: Yeah, he
0: and in the right place.
1: That's all he talk about, being rich.
0: What about Cam?
1: Cam Newton?
0: Yeah.
1: He kind of crazy a little bit. I like Cam Newton, though.
0: You like him?
1: I grew up on Cam Newton. I love him.
0: I think he's just special.
1: Yeah, he different.
0: He's just different.
1: You got to have a tasting. You gotta be able to be
0: he's
1: around.
0: He's like
1: him.
0: The walking example of you might not be for everybody.
1: Yeah. Cause he be saying some real stuff. He kind of like Charleston White. Like he be saying some real stuff.
0: Please
1: but
0: don't talk about Charleston White.
1: He like Charleston. I like Charleston White.
0: Charleston White gives me a stomachache.
1: Charleston White crazy.
0: Something wrong.
1: He don't care what nobody think.
0: No, it's something wrong with him though.
1: That's why he paid.
0: He paid, but I think sometimes he plays in people's face a little
1: bit. He go too far.
0: He does.
1: But if you go, you can only do what somebody allow you to, though. And it's over the internet and stuff, so it's like, who cares, though, really?
0: Yeah,
1: but he go deep, though. But
0: he get a little deep. He get a little personal.
1: He
0: be name calling. You know, he get a
1: But if you really watch him, though, he be saying some real stuff, though.
0: He do.
1: Charleston White be dropping some gems.
0: I think when he's, like, sober, it's a little bit more...
1: He be dropping some gems.
0: Palatable to me. I just don't like the one-sidedness of it, though. It's like a little bit disrespectful to the feminine on a consistent basis.
1: Yeah.
0: It's like, what type of bitch is you?
1: See, he be wildin'.
0: Yeah.
1: And he got a woman. He got a wife.
0: It's always the ones that's married that have the issue with women.
1: He be wildin'.
0: Crazy as hell.
1: Charleston
0: be wildin', but we was talking about the people that we like. So if you like him, I love it. It's all good because we don't got to like the same thing.
1: Yeah, he's different.
0: What about Jay-Z coming back out?
1: Tell
0: the truth.
1: Man, I'm going to be honest, bro. I'm not a big Jay-Z fan like that. Like
0: me either.
1: He cool, though.
0: He aight.
1: My uncles and them, they love him.
0: He aight.
1: But, like, I don't bump no Jay-Z.
0: This is my thing about Jay-Z. You got to change too many times. Be what you is.
1: I don't bump no Jay-Z,
0: I don't
1: bro.
0: Know about the dreads. I don't know about the spoken word rhyming.
1: I know that Drunk in Love with Beyonce. That's it. I don't know no Jay-Z.
0: That is ridiculous because you literally only like that because she was talking about that swerve. What's that thing she's talking about?
1: They had that song at my Uncle Brandon's wedding, so it's like embedded in my memory.
0: That's wild.
1: Drunk in Love.
0: Does that even come into a wedding?
1: It was. I just remember from that wedding weekend, it played so many times.
0: Wow, swerving on them. All right. Well, I mean, Beyonce Drunk is pretty famous.
1: Other than that, but he did have a nice concert though. At the Yankee? No, heck no.
0: I mean, I thought you were just dropping bands out here. I didn't
1: know. But some of the guys did, though. Some of the OGs. Dope, yeah, it was dope. It was nice.
0: Don't get me wrong. I respect the cred. I love music. I love legacy. So I have no actual disrespect for him as a business person. But as it comes to the culture, I just don't feel like he ever, you know, he ain't really did much lately that warrants all of the hoopla. And I ain't going to give him credit when credit is not due. But that's just me. So we already talked about the couple people on the freshman list that you're listening to. What's your old head music? Like when you feeling like nostalgic or all lovey-dovey or something like
1: that. I only listen to old head music though.
0: You
1: like,
0: only listen to
1: like I.
0: That's what Whitney said. When I did my interview with Whitball, he was talking about how like his real music taste probably would shock people.
1: Yeah. That I like R. Kelly, Stevie Wonder.
0: Yep.
1: Joe. I fuck with Joe Tough. Jodeci.
0: You can't say the F word on the radio.
1: I mess with Joe Tough. I'm sorry, y'all.
0: $200.
1: I done got too comfortable. I done got too comfortable. Jodeci. I listen to everything, though.
0: Okay.
1: I listen to everything. New school, old school.
0: What's your favorite Jodeci song? Because you're literally 20 years old.
1: My name is Devontae. I'm named after Devontae Swain. They probably don't know that.
0: Oh, my gosh. Yeah. Is that true?
1: Yeah, that's true. They probably don't know that.
0: I love that.
1: Y'all don't know that.
0: Okay.
1: My favorite Jodeci song.
0: Okay, your favorite one that you listen to regularly, because I think they're all
1: I listen to Cry For You a lot.
0: Me too. What about My Heart Belongs To You?
1: That's fire.
0: That's one of the
1: best slept on
0: Jodeci
1: song
0: ever made.
1: That's slept on.
0: One of the best.
1: That's slept on.
0: Yep.
1: Forever My Lady.
0: Oh yeah.
1: You can. It's just all Jodeci, really.
0: Really. Yeah. So what's female for you? Because we gonna have a little bit of.
1: I like Whitney Houston.
0: Okay.
1: Whitney Houston. Oh. She called. Yep. Mary J. Blige.
0: Love No Limit, Mary J. Blige, or 411 Mary?
1: Whatever the old Mary
0: That's
1: J. Blige.
0: That's the old
1: Blige.
0: Stuff.
1: Yeah, mm-hmm. Whatever that. No, her new stuff nice, too,
0: that
1: though.
0: That Good Morning Gorgeous album.
1: See, you know her albums. I'm not that deep on Mary J.
0: Yeah.
1: I know, Real Love. I like that song. She got a couple bangers I like.
0: You ever heard Seven Days?
1: Yeah.
0: Bro.
1: Yeah.
0: That's
1: Mary
0: one
1: J.
0: Of my
1: got
0: favorites.
1: Bangers.
0: And I'm you know what? Think. I was thinking about her and R. Kelly.
1: R. Kelly Dakota.
0: Like they got
1: free
0: one
1: R.
0: song
1: Kelly.
0: Together that's called It's On.
1: Can I say Free R. Kelly on live or no?
0: Yeah.
1: I can say that?
0: You can say that.
1: Oh, yeah. Free R. Kelly, man.
0: I don't know if I agree, but you can say it.
1: R. Kelly finna get a pardon.
0: No, he's not.
1: They might. they might give you one.
0: R. Kelly finna get a pardon. No, he's not. I cannot
1: he asked for that.
0: Say that on the radio. That's not true.
1: Somebody said Adele is better.
0: Adele is better than who?
1: Adele is better than who?
0: Adele is better than who?
1: Adele ain't better than nobody
0: Adele
1: we name.
0: Adele can't be better than anybody because without them, she wouldn't even be relative. Period.
1: Nah, Adele. I think he a troll.
0: He a hater.
1: He don't got his real name as his Facebook name. He playing.
0: Speaking of real names, do not show up at our party trying to get in with a nickname. Who is you? Because you know Nell ain't letting you in. She don't want to know. Nah, we don't know you've known nobody by that name up in here. You got to come with that real. So what they got to pay to get in the door?
1: It's $20, right? $20 to get in.
0: Best $20 you spend.
1: $20 to get into the day party.
0: Tides.
1: For sure, for
0: you
1: sure.
0: Know what I mean, and you gonna be safe.
1: Yeah.
0: Cause we got the best security. Security.
1: Best security. Best vibes.
0: Best vibes.
1: We like. I'm not gonna lie. We like on the parties. I started last year in like May or June or whatever. Like, we probably. It was one incident. And it was an accident, but other than that, we perfect. You know, the party's been it really in that one incident was. It's not like nothing.
0: It was a series of complicated.
1: Yeah,
0: it was a lot of moving parts.
1: The circumstances was unfortunate.

0: to. It's just the fact that it's available. You understand what I'm saying? And also, two DJs, you can't say you did that nowhere else. Some of the nicest chairs you'll ever sit in. It's super cozy in that joint. And we got food. Who's bringing food?
1: Ken's Ribs. We're going to have some fire jerk chicken.
0: Oh, my word.
1: Rib, yeah.
0: Jerk chicken.
1: Yeah, that jerk chicken be fire.
0: Some lemonade. You know what I'm talking about? The good kind.
1: That jerk chicken be fire. Man, that jerk chicken good.
0: So, and then we going to dance. Okay, first of all, don't come in there thinking that y'all can outwork us because we invented it. Now,
1: no, y'all
0: we
1: had
0: ain't gonna
1: like,
0: do it.
1: Y'all invented like popping.
0: See what I'm saying? Y'all always trying to take stuff back.
1: Our generation elevated
0: no,
1: it.
0: No, you did not.
1: They elevated it. Y'all had like the pop it girls. My mom was like one of the pop. I forgot what her group was called. She was at JB.
0: She had a group?
1: She had it. Yeah, she was at JB. She was like a pop locket girl.
0: I love that for us.
1: Yeah.
0: Nah.
1: My generation don't turned it up a notch.
0: That. Don't try to take twerking away from our generation.
1: Yeah, we turned it. I ain't never seen no video of nobody twerking.
0: Exactly.
1: In the 90s.
0: I couldn't have planned it better. You know how come you don't know what happened? Because ain't no video evidence, baby. Ain't no evidence, baby. Oh, trust me when I tell you. We was doing what we was doing, okay? Shout out to Destiny Roberts, one of the best twerkers of all time, dead serious. White girl Destiny killed the game. Back in the day, I used to charge $15 for them to come in the warehouse.
1: What?
0: Just to watch Destiny in the middle of a circle. Twerk, bop, bop, bop, to that, what's that, that house music?
1: Hold on. Who was paying $15
0: to come in a warehouse with no alcohol, no weed? We literally had a soda machine and a pool table and a DJ. You think I'm playing?
1: Man, back in the they was tripping back in the day.
0: No,
1: man.
0: It wasn't because it was called the Icebox.
1: They was going crazy.
0: Tell you, we used to go.
1: They was wilder than us back in the day.
0: We was.
1: Y'all
0: we
1: be
0: was.
1: Trying to act like we wilder.
0: See, y'all know how come we do that to y'all though, because y'all don't put the phone away so we can't see the wildness.
1: Yeah.
0: Y'all on camera, man. Who got the perk, man? You can't say that. Yeah. You know what I mean? So for us,
1: the phones mess it up.
0: The phones mess everything up because it tells all your business and it records too much evidence of history. Speaking of which, random side note, but not that random. Yella Beezy trial. Mm-hmm. This is one of the first times since Pac that they are allowing lyrics in a murder trial.
1: Yeah, I seen
0: that. That's sad, man.
1: I seen that.
0: That's sad. You like. Double whammied yourself by talking about some stuff that don't even mean that you did it.
1: Nah.
0: But now they're gonna insinuate that. Don't you think that's kind of sad?
1: I mean,
0: or do you think it's just you think it's justified?
1: I wouldn't say just. I'm not with no police, nothing. But
0: okay.
1: I do think it is. You asking for it, you know. And at the time, you knew what you was doing. Yeah. And the fact that they found probable cause to use it in court, that means that you was saying some stuff you probably shouldn't have been saying.
0: Right. Don't everybody. In certain type of music, I mean
1: certain
0: every woman
1: type,
0: that talks about liking men, maybe doesn't. She maybe not a cheater. Every man that talks about, you know what I'm saying.
1: But
0: whatever,
1: it may not
0: be true.
1: No, that is true. That is true.
0: You
1: people lie in their raps.
0: They do.
1: But when you have real life events that's unfolded and
0: it's too parallel.
1: Yeah,
0: to what you said.
1: Yeah, they gonna look into it. It may be not. It doesn't mean that they're gonna like. It might go in the trial and it's nothing. It just get thrown out.
0: Right.
1: Or it might help. It might hurt them. You know. So who knows?
0: I think the technology age has made it challenging for anybody to get a fair trial anyway.
1: Yeah.
0: You know what I mean? Yeah. It's just too much exposure. Too much opportunity.
1: It's hard.
0: It's
1: hard. You gonna have you? It dang near got to be private. Like.
0: Yeah.
1: Can't have no coverage or nothing live or nothing like that.
0: No, you didn't. But you know we're gonna have a good time that day. You know we're promoting nothing but positivity. You know, we want people to really come out.
1: Oh, yeah, that's it. That's it.
0: That's it. This is not a flex event. This is a fun event. This is a come and flex because you feel your best.
1: Yeah.
0: Not because you got issues with nobody. Don't bring no issues here.
1: Oh, no. They already know, bro. The city already, we already got like a kind of thing going on, man, where it's like, it's not even, I done seen people at my events that I know. You know, it's kind of some static, but we so vibey, you know.
0: Right.
1: And I'm the type. If I know it's something that could be talked about, we gonna talk about it.
0: That's
1: you know,
0: good.
1: I'll take two dudes and talk about some. If it ain't nothing, you know, I know when it's like that.
0: You're gonna like the movie. Like I'm not even being funny, but one of the premises of 72? The movie, yes, another part of the film was talking about how older people, especially in power positions, often think that we're so much more evolved than younger people. But one of the things that happened was this group of young men had a real friendship and a real bond, a real camaraderie, and a lot of respect for each other. So they did solve their problems. They did talk about stuff. Why do you think that that's happening maybe more in your generation than people are aware?

0: aware of? Because I think people would like to feel like you guys don't talk about your problems. And
1: I feel like it's because of, like you said, with the phones and everything, how it's broadcasted. The world really doesn't get to see the good, you know?
0: Nope.
1: Like, everything that's trending, positivity doesn't trend.
0: No.
1: So with positivity, you got to be consistent, and you got to do it for a long time for you to get some type of notoriety.
0: Right.
1: So like, if you being negative, though, it's gonna be put out there before any positivity do.
0: Right.
1: So like, when the world sees the young and how we like go about each other, it's mostly negative.
0: Mm-hmm.
1: So you don't really get to see when guys respect each other or when some dudes
0: or love each other.
1: Yeah. So but it's normal, though. I feel like it's normal. If you're a good person, you're gonna be around a lot of love.
0: Yeah.
1: You know, but that's just not what people want to see. Like, even me, though. Like, a video of something crazy is going to have me tuned in.
0: Okay.
1: I'm not necessarily saying a positive video won't, but that's just how the mind works.
0: Is it possible that turning the tide just to kind of slow down the negativity is a step in the right direction?
1: Yeah. I take a lot of responsibility within myself trying to do that, because I know, like, what they gonna follow what's trendy, you know? And if you got some say so, if you got some power within your community, you might as well take a chance and try to flip it, because they gonna follow it. If you a good dude, if you doing right, it ain't gonna be nobody like, oh nah, let's go against the grain. Don't do it the right way. If everything is going good.
0: Right.
1: You know? If everything is going good. Now if somebody finds a way for it to go better, then I don't know. But as long as it's going good, I'm gonna just keep pushing the positivity.
0: So I'm gonna talk about the chicken wars, because let me tell you what I mean by that. So I come on my show and I eat a lot. I love food. I can't help it. It's one of my favorite things God ever gave us. And so I talk about different people and different places that I eat at. And so me and Nella have talked about doing like a food review show.
1: Yeah,
0: like,
1: that'd be cool.
0: Well, one of the things I think that people don't realize is, even though there may literally be 5 different places that serve fried chicken and this and that and the third, no one is the same. Everyone has their own strengths and weaknesses.
1: We have these talks all the time in the shop.
0: Do y'all? Man. Okay.
1: Chicken battles.
0: And it's not to make slight. Like, when I say chicken battles, like, I mean it with a loving space, because I grew up with the original, with Lonnie Ray.
1: Mm-hmm.
0: You understand me? So if you grew up with Lonnie Ray and original, like, actual Kentucky Fried Chicken and, like, Popeyes and all that type of stuff back when chicken was real, and I don't know what this stuff is anymore, to see this happen 20-something years later, and have Mr. Wings, and have Local Grab, and have Ken, and Uncle Ken, to me, corners jerk chicken.
1: The best.
0: Ain't nobody messing with Ken.
1: Got
0: Uncle
1: the best.
0: Ken's
1: he got
0: jerk,
1: the best jerk.
0: Period. Like, you're just not. It's
1: jerk,
0: okay.
1: Jerk. You don't eat pork though.
0: I don't.
1: He got a jerk rib tip so good, but he got jerk turkey tips too though.
0: And see, every time he talks about turkey, I never have money to get the turkey.
1: Yeah.
0: Yeah, I'm always insufficiently funded, so I'm going to have to just put me a little bit aside to have on my eating out budget, because I try not to eat out too much. But speaking of turkey, I was just told about some turkey chops, but I ain't even know where to, like, buy that from.
1: Yeah.
0: Yeah, are you a turkey guy?
1: I like turkey. I don't like Thanksgiving turkey.
0: No, right, the dry stuff.
1: I don't like the dry stuff. I like turkey, like, how Ken, if Ken got some,
0: the
1: you know,
0: smoke,
1: some turkey tips,
0: yeah,
1: or something.
0: Yeah,
1: a
0: little flavor on it.
1: You know, or, like, somebody used to make some turkey, some, like, it was, like, ground turkey tacos.
0: Wow, that's
1: fire.
0: Actually, that's one of my best things that I could make. But you know what else I love? A good cabbage with turkey.
1: Oh yeah, fire.
0: Yes,
1: fire.
0: A good turkey.
1: Fire. Or a smoked turkey wing, though. Soul Ties,
0: yes.
1: Got the smoke. I keep shouting out Soul Ties, man.
0: But that's okay,
1: y'all know,
0: because
1: I love
0: this is a safe space. Like,
1: Soul
0: if they dope, they dope.
1: On Sundays, they got a smoked turkey wing on,
0: really?
1: Like, their brunch day, man.
0: Okay.
1: Fire.
0: So you putting me up on game. I didn't
1: fire.
0: Even know that. Random, have you heard of the whiskey shop?
1: No.
0: I just heard about it.
1: What is that, like a winery, tastery
0: so
1: type?
0: I'm going to not lie and say that I'm aware, because I don't know 100%. I think so. My fellow friend and Miss Nella told me that they're going to have an event on Thursday. So check on my Facebook after the fact, and I'm going to make sure to get that information on there. One of the supporters on Facebook said, where do we advertise it? Everything. Everybody. Because we love everybody, and we just trying to make sure that, you know, y'all know how much.
1: Mostly day party, August 16th.
0: Sunday, specific.
1: Sunday, August 16th.
0: And we're going to be there from 4:30 until, like, it's an actual day party. So quit coming at 7. like come like at 5, you know what I mean? And then we got treats, we got drinks, we got music, we got an outside and an inside. We got the hookah if that's what you're inclined to do. You understand what I'm saying?
1: Yeah.
0: No pressure. No, we ain't trying to sell you nothing. I'm just telling you that. Nah. There's going to be options.
1: Nah.
0: And everybody loves options. You know what I'm saying?
1: Oh, God.
0: And it's 722, man. We got to kind of like go. It's 80 degrees. It's beautiful still in the Quad Cities.
1: Man, let's get it.
0: And we're going to see y'all on that Sunday. Because I can't wait to see you. But in the meantime, I want to give a little bit of Leo love out there to my homie Zach.
1: Leo, that's the season it is.
0: Yes.
1: Shout out Skip.
0: That's on my list.
1: Skip.
0: So my list goes Zach, Skylar, Nikki, Mookie, Crystal, and Skip. You know what I mean?
1: I think Bob is Leo's August 26th.
0: No, I think that's too far down in the season.
1: Oh, okay.
0: You talking about Bob?
1: Yeah.
0: Bob might be.
1: I think he 26.
0: I think he might be just off the list of Leos because I think our cutoff is the
1: 21st. I know 21st. Big Stro Leo.
0: But it don't matter. Shout him out anyway.
1: Leo Lion.
0: Yeah. Yeah. Oh, we got a clarification that the event for the whiskey shop is up the street from the old Shine Box. So y'all could Google it and don't be lazy. You understand what I'm saying?
1: Okay.
0: So it's a lot of things going on. And then the Culture Bright Summer Series, which is an 11-day community-wide arts and culture festival that's presented by the Cultural Trust, that's going to be kicking off as well. So if you're out and about and you're going to do some different things, you know, Google Culture Bright. Google Vaughn, what's your Facebook?
1: Von Beams on everything.
0: V-O-N.
1: V-O-N-B-E-A-M-Z.
0: B-E-A-M-Z.
1: So Von Beams don't on
0: follow
1: everything.
0: Follow him.
1: Snapchat, Instagram, Facebook, Twitch, TikTok.
0: I'm done.
1: Nope. X.
0: You have a Twitter?
1: Yeah. Von That's Beams crazy. On everything.
0: You too young for a Twitter. I don't even know how Twitter works. I have Threads now. I guess it's the same.
1: I got Threads too.
0: Yeah. So you everywhere.
1: Yeah, everywhere.
0: I'm so excited to have this party.
1: Yeah.
0: I think it's going to go good.
1: It's going to be fire.
0: I think it's going to be fun. So we gotta go because we'll stay here all day.
1: Thank
0: y'all. If you haven't checked it out, make sure that you go online and type in Culture Bright Summer Series so you can find out about this concert series. Come and spend some time with us on that Sunday about 4:30 to be specific. Make sure you got your money. And you're going to come in, and it's going to be amazing, honey. Okay? And get fly. You know what I mean? Oh, it's what?
1: Oh, yeah. We getting fly.
0: We getting fly.
1: We getting fly.
0: Like, extra fly.
1: Yeah.
0: So, be right. Now, it's a little hot in there, though, ladies. So, if you don't got that much on, we understand. It's really hot in there. I ain't going to have nothing on. Whatever. Be looking cute. I'm for what? I'm just saying, Vaughn, we got to be outside. You know, everybody talks about, you know, being in the Midwest and how boring it is. I don't think so. I think I've had a pretty cool life experience being from the Midwest. It's like we get the best of all of it, but we're in a safe little nook right here in the middle.
1: Mm-hmm.
0: And we can dream big and do real big things and still have the security of a 9-to-5 if you gotta have one. You know what I'm saying? Until you get your hustle where you want it to be. Yeah. So this is 88.5. This has been great for me, you guys. I've been having a little bit of time. So this has always been a safe space and real cathartic. So I appreciate Vaughn for pulling up on me. I'm so sorry I was late, but the train did it. And keep in mind, too, I think Roger Craig Stadium is going to be doing like their grand kind of thing in the next week or two. So be looking out for that information as well in the local media. And I think I covered everything. So, yeah, I'm going to be hopefully putting together a new radio show. And my hope is that I can get you guys in here with this R&B and hip-hop that I like and that I support and that I think you guys are going to love it. That's what I did for 12 years. So I might be back. I don't know what night, though, but I'm going to be trying to figure it out. So I'm Powder. This is 88.5. That's Bomb Beams. And we're going to get up out of here. In the meantime, make sure you go online to Facebook and check out Von Beams so you can find out about Sunday the 16th, no sleep, day party going down at the Habano Hookah Lounge located on West, is it 4th Street?
1: Yep, 432 East 4th Street.
0: East 4th Street.
1: 432 East 4th Street, Davenport, Iowa.
0: And Come on and have a good time.
1: No sleep Sunday.
0: No sleep. Bring no sleep it in. Sunday. Leo season is official, so I'm partying all month, sure. Just so y'all know. My birthday was on the 1st, but I'm outside. I'm just going to be out here. And hey, kids, I love you. For real. You want to shout anybody out? I know you got a little baby.
1: Shout out the fam, man. Shout out the man upstairs. Shout for out sure. Everybody, man. Love everybody, man.
0: You know, without being woken up and having the graces of God, we wouldn't be able to do the things that we do. So I'm grateful for that. And I hope that you are too. We're going to actually sign off this time because I think we said bye like 6 times.
1: We done said bye 10 times.
0: But that's what we do. When brown people want to leave a good thing, we say bye until we out. So we out. Peace until next time. I'm Powder. Holla.
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And All Paws Pet Salon at 304 First Avenue East in Milan, 309-787-2874. 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

0: Ranger Station, Ranger speaking.
1: Yeah, hi. I'd like to report a bear sighting.
0: Location?
1: In the forest near the side of the road.
0: No need for alarm, sir. The forest is where bears live.
1: But this was no ordinary bear.
0: No ordinary bear?
1: Yeah, one second I'm having a smoke taken in the view. Next thing I know, I am face to face with Smokey Bear.
0: Let me guess, Smokey had a tip for you.
1: He did. He must have seen me toss my cigarette on the ground. He told me never to do that because it only takes one spark to start a wildfire.
0: He's a smart bear. Did you know that 9 out of 10 wildfires are caused by humans? That means 9 out of 10 wildfires can be prevented.
1: That's what Smokey said. I had no idea.
0: That's why Smokey's famous, and you're not.
1: Good point.
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she said. That's right, baby. 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You're gonna have to do like you did before.

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1: 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Sit back and enjoy an hour of great American music with your host, longtime touring musician, recording artist, songwriter, and guitar instructor, Roger Hurricane Wilson.
2: Welcome back, everybody, to Roger Hurricane Wilson's American Music Show and the podcast. And today we've got a special guest, a good longtime friend of mine out of Macon, Georgia, Joey Stuckey. And we go way back, I guess, in broadcasting and recording and music and all that stuff. And so I guess we're just going to have a kind of a conversation back and forth here, talking about whatever. Right, Joey?
3: Whatever you want to talk about, my friend. Always a privilege to be in your company, so I'm excited. It's been too long. This gives a good excuse to catch up.
2: Yes, it does. Basically, you know, you've got a great story, your own story, your family story. So why don't we start with a little bit of that from the beginning?
3: Yeah, so, you know, I'm in the music business. I have been for a long time. I like to tell people that if I had any sense of any kind, I would not be in this business. It's absolutely just a terrible idea. But
2: it's a lot of fun, though, right?
3: Well, you know what? It's even more than that. It is a natural extension of my spirit. It is something I do because I am compelled to do it. And I'm obsessed with it. I think in a healthy way. But the thing is, like, I mean, for me, I did not choose music; it chose me. And I, you know, I'm honored to take on the role of an artist. I think that art matters. I mean, I really believe that you can sort of trace your society's by the quality and proliferation of its art. And I think that's a real strong indicator of where society is ethically, morally, scientifically, artistically. So I'm real serious about it, and you know, but also have a lot of fun too. But what happened for me is I am a blind brain tumor survivor, and so those present a number of challenges. You know, this happened when I was about 18 months old. My mom said, "Hey, something seems to be wrong with my child. He doesn't seem to be looking at me like when I speak to him. He seems to have a little trouble navigating." And I was a fairly bright child. I mean, I started speaking full sentences when I was like 11 months old. So I was always very bright, very inquisitive, and that all kind of stopped. So my mom's in the hospital, like, you know, your overprotective mother, go home. He's fine. Bake some cookies, whatever. She was dismissed. And then my dad had a hold of my hand, and he let go of it. And I took a couple steps forward, just kind of, you know, like seeing what was around me, and it fell down a flight of about 30 stairs. So they were concrete. So they were not, I don't remember that, but I can imagine it wasn't a pleasant journey down. And so my parents were freaked out. They rushed me to the hospital. And the doctor was like, "Oh, I think this kid's blind." And so the next thing was like, "Why is he blind?" Like, you know. And so then they discovered the tumor. The tumor was such that growing at a really rapid pace, and it was literally crushing brain wiring, at an alarming rate because of what it was doing to me. So I lost my eyesight. I lost my sense of smell. And those teeth are tricky, so I'm down two. So I've got ears and hands, basically. I gotta keep those working. The other kind of sort of difficulty, the eyesight stuff is certainly a challenge. I don't recommend it if you can avoid it. But the real challenge, and one that I didn't talk about for a while, the real challenge is the fact that I don't have an endocrine system. So I don't make adrenaline. I don't make thyroid. All these things, my bones are kind of crumbly because of some of the medicines I'm on. I overeat because I like to eat, but there's also some medicines that sort of produce something called Cushing's disease and that makes you retain a little bit of weight too. So there's other challenges, but you know, basically managing the no adrenaline thing is honestly going to be the hardest.
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3: Part of the journey, but you know, I kept honestly, you know, my first in life, you know, was really focused on survival because there were a number of occasions that I almost died as a child. And a lot of my time was spent in the hospital and all that kind of stuff. So, you know, I was really, really sick as a child. I mean, I had some good experiences, and sometimes I wasn't sick. So those days were particularly treasured. But my, as I say, my early childhood was really devoted to survival. And there was no, I was a kid in the late 70s, early 80s. And there was no such thing as the Americans with Disabilities Act, 504, and none of that stuff. And so we just had to sort of tough it out in just a public school situation and just, you know, try to make it work as best we could. So if we cut forward a little bit, I've now reached the ripe old age of 14. And the high school I was going to literally said, you have to go. Like, we've taught you everything that we can teach you. You've taken all the SATs. We've even let you do two college courses here. You have to go. You've got to graduate. And you know, it was kind of weird, a 14-year-old being in a class full of 18-year-olds. You know, they were nice to me. They were all very, you know, kind. But, you know, we didn't really have anything in common. I wouldn't say I had any real friends at school. But everybody was pleasant. But, you know, again, 14-year-old with 18-year-olds. So then... you know, that's kind of the story of what happened to a certain point. The other thing that happened sort of tangentially to this was I'd always loved the idea of recording things and playing them back. And whether that was the radio or bird sounds outside my window or whatever it was, I'd always had a real obsession for that. Well, when I was 13, I had a horrible case of pneumonia. Had to be basically bedridden for the entire summer. I just really couldn't do a whole lot. And the medicine they gave me so that I could breathe that helped with pneumonia, once again, almost killed me because it made me start throwing up blood. And, it was just not a fun time. But what I discovered during that period on the local public radio station in Jacksonville, Florida, was a program that ran from midnight to 3 a.m. It was called After Space, featured a DJ named Rob Thomas, and never forget him. And I was just enamored by these old-time radio shows from like the 40s, the 50s, and where they told the stories using dialogue, music, and sound effects. So very much like a TV show with just no picture. So you have to talk more. You have to provide more sound design. And I thought, I can do this. This is something I can do. I can record sound effects. So I got interested in being a recording engineer. So my parents bought me some really cheap equipment. So cheap that the little mixer I had was three channels, and basically the faders brought the volume up or brought the volume down. That was it. There was no pan. There was no EQ. It's like, we can turn it up, we can turn it down. That's it. So, you know, that was it. And I just sort of employed the scientific method, which is, what happens if I do this? What happens if I do that? So I had microphones that were so cheap, the cords were built into the microphone. I mean, this is cheap stuff.
2: I remember a lot of that stuff along the way, for sure, in my early days, yeah, too. But a lot of times the basic gear, I mean, if you've got the knowledge and the talent, and which you obviously do, to be able to do that, you know, you can take the basic stuff and make a good product from it.
3: Well, you know, it really, I mean, considering what it was, it really did well. And I want to say, with love, all this gear came from Radio Shack.
2: Sure.
3: So I love Radio Shack. I mean, it was my favorite place to go as a kid. I was like, oh boy, my parents take me to Radio Shack. And I loved it. And, you know, of course, they had some cool toys, too. I won't deny that. But anyway, so what happened was, to my career, this is sadly a long answer, but my career launched really at 13, you know, with this burning desire just to record stuff. And then I moved to Macon, Georgia from Jacksonville, Florida, and this same DJ was friends with the head of the planetarium here in town. And they were his you know, Fred was complaining about how terrible the sound system was. They just didn't know what to do. And this DJ friend of mine, Rob Thomas, said, I know a kid that's pretty sharp, has great ears, and you want to hire him to be your sound tech and to have him come in and, like, tweak your speakers and, like, you know, what we call, like, tune the room. You know, but I didn't have an oscilloscope or SPL meter or anything like that. I was using, you know, my ears. And so I went in and fixed it, you know, as best it could be fixed, you know, considering the budget we had was zero. But what happened, which is really a watershed moment, was that I was 15, but most everybody else that worked there was 18 to 30, something like that. But there were a few people in their 50s that worked there, too. But the people from the 18 to 30 crowd was like, hey, we understand you have some recorded equipment in your home. Can we come record a demo there? Oh, sure. So that was the start of the real studio and me actually getting paid to do it. And by the time I was 19, I moved out of my little attic room at the house into an actual building in downtown Macon and that kind of thing. And the only other thing I'll add to this before we move on is I didn't start playing guitar until I was about 17 because, again, you know, most of my life was this survival mode. But when I started getting about 15, 16, for whatever reason, we don't know why, my health got a little bit better. Now, it didn't, you know, still had a lot of challenges, but I just got a little bit better. And so I was able to start doing more and feeling better to do that. So what I realized was that one of the bands that come in, and I had a pretty good encyclopedic knowledge of music, even back then. And I said, look, I know a lot of bands, and I don't recognize the song. Whose song is this? They're like, oh, we wrote it. I was like, oh, you did? And so then that final piece of the puzzle dropped into place, where I was like, oh, I want to do this too. I've got stories to tell. I've got things that I want to get off my chest. I've got ideas I want to share. And music is going to be the vehicle through which I do that. And so that is when I was like, okay, now that I've made that decision, I should probably learn to play an instrument. So there you go. That's my early day. That's the history.
2: You're listening to Roger Hurricane Wilson's American Music Show. Well, I know that, you know, early on I knew that you had challenges and everything and rose above them, you know, just amazingly. I didn't know about graduating at 14, man. That's incredible.
3: It was weird.
2: Well, I tell you what. I mean, you know, I barely made it out, you know, as a fifth-year senior at it myself at 18. So, but, you know, at least I made it out. But that's an amazing story, Joey. What I was going to ask you also, plus now you had, you know, your family was quite prominent because you have a recognizable name. So, I mean,
3: yeah.
2: That was kind of... I know there's something to hear about that. What do you got?
3: Yeah. So, interestingly, there's my dad. You know, my mom and dad both, I want to say, I mean, remarkable people.
2: I've met your mom and dad, and they are remarkable people.
3: Thank you, Roger. I appreciate it. Because they, you know, they did things... I don't really know how they did it, because they came from a different era. My mom is...

0: some construction. It wasn't like a huge construction company, but some construction company. My dad loves big trucks and cement mixers and dump trucks and forklifts and backhoes and he loves all those things. And when I was a little kid in the hospital, I tell you, my favorite toy. I had two favorite toys. One was this pretty big tractor toy. It was the kind of the big tractor that Dad would drive around on. You know, I love that. And then the other one was a parking deck, and you could drive your Matchbox cars up the parking deck. So those are my two favorite toys. I think the love of that came from my dad's love of like dump trucks and stuff like that. But anyway, so Dad went on to work with the Carter administration. He also went on to work with governor of Florida for, I think the term limit, which is two terms, Bob Graham. Bob Graham went on to be a senator for a while. So Dad was very involved with his campaigns and different aspects, that kind of thing. But he also owned a couple of the restaurants you may remember, Bojangles. So he owned a couple of those. And then he had a couple of Stuckey stores that were sort of independent. Used his political science degree to work with the Carter administration. And then later he went and worked with governor of Florida for two terms, Bob Graham, who later became a senator. And Dad owned, as I said, you know, he owned a bunch of different businesses, always had a side hustle. He owned a couple of the old restaurants, the Bojangles, which was actually a pretty good restaurant. I think he owned like two or three of those. And then he owned, I think, two Stuckey stores, because there were, I don't know that I have this fully correct, but my recollection, understanding is there was a group of Stuckey stores owned by the company, but there was another group of stores owned by independent owners.
1: Okay.
0: And so one of the things you will have noticed if you were looking for Stuckey's in the 90s is that every once in a while you see one, but most of them were gone. And those lone, handful of Stuckey stores remained open because they were independent businesses that had bought into the franchise, whereas most of the Stuckey stores, all the ones that disappeared, were owned by the corporation as an outlet for their candy and cheap souvenirs and stuff like that and all that good stuff. So there's a lot of interesting things there. W.S. Stuckey, who was the great-grandfather, was the guy that started it all. He was able to keep his plant going during World War II and all that kind of stuff because he got extra sugar rations. And so there was a lot of things that kind of went on to keep that business running. But Bill Stuckey inherited from W.S. Stuckey the corporation, and he ran it for a while, but then in the 80s, mid-80s, he became elected to Congress, and he's like, I'm going to stay in D.C., I'm a congressman, and I need to sell all these Stuckey stores. So what he did was he sold them to Pet Milk. And then Pet Milk eventually sold them to Starving Marvin, or it's the other way around. I forget which way. Maybe Starving Marvin got it and sold it to Pet Milk. I think the first way is right, but I could be wrong. So they sold all the stores, and that's why they all kind of disappeared, except for these lone one or two, independent Stuckey stores that were still standing.
1: Yeah, they all made they all basically maintained a presence somehow. But I do remember during the 70s. I mean, you would be driving on the
0: everywhere.
1: I mean, you see the big pecan roll billboards and all that stuff. I mean, it was
0: and they would say cleanest restrooms on the interstate.
1: It was great.
0: Like that, which was absolutely true. And let me just say, Roger, because I think this is really funny. The Stuckey stores get a shout out in a book called Talisman by Stephen King. So there's a Stephen King shout out to the Stuckey stores. And I think that's pretty cool.
1: Really want to thank you for tuning in to Roger Hurricane Wilson's American Music Show. It's always great to hear from you. You can email me at roger@hurricanewilson.com. 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

0: 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And the other pages are our Facebook page, which is Roger Hurricane Wilson, Instagram under Roger Hurricane Wilson Guitar, Twitter at Roger Hurricane W, and of course on SoundCloud at Roger Hurricane Wilson. And there's a couple of other pages on Facebook. One's a like page and a group page. So it's always great to hear from you here as we share the music on Roger Hurricane Wilson's American Music Show. Thanks for being along.
1: So fast forward to late 2000s, my cousin Stephanie, who was Billy's daughter, decided to revive the stores, and they're back with quite a bit of really nice growth. And they also now have what's called a Stucky's Express, which is basically inside another chain of gas stations, like, I don't know, BP or Shell or whatever. They'll be in a candy aisle that's all Stucky's pecans, Stucky's candy, that kind of thing. They call it the Stucky's Express aisle. So there's that, and then there's the actual Stucky's stores. And then she has also, during the times when the stores were sold off, except for the few independent stores, they had a plant making the candy for them. And so, whereas back in the day, Stucky's owned the candy apparatus to make their own candy, and did that according to a very specific family recipe. So she's brought all that back. She stopped using a third party to make the candy. She went back to the original recipe, and she has just done phenomenal things. But, you know, my dad, because of his work with the Carter administration and Ted Kennedy and Bob Graham and all these other guys, and of course, dad was good friends with, Ronald Reagan and all those guys. So, you know, he was a real, politician, meaning that he loved everybody. I agree with you, and you can still go have dinner afterwards.
0: That's the way it should be. But I also saw some social media posts on your cousin Stephanie. Your cousin, right? I did see some of those.
1: Yeah, absolutely. Yeah, Stephanie, my cousin, yeah.
0: Oh, that's cool.
1: Well, she is amazing. And my other cousin, the three of us are real close. His name's Alan. And Alan is a huge, high-powered attorney for Greenspoon Marta firm in Atlanta. And if I remember correctly, he's head of intellectual property up there. And he's an amazing guy, too. And he lists himself as Alan Stucky Clark. So he has kept the Stucky name, even though, you know, technically that wasn't his mom was a Stucky and changed her name. But he kept it and made it his middle name. So that's how proud we are of the Stucky name, because so many remarkable people with that name have done some just remarkable things. So it's cool. You know, the older I get, the more I appreciate it.
0: Well, it's a remarkable legacy, for sure. I mean, myself, I was attending boarding school in Atlanta, you know, back in the late 60s and early 70s. And, you know, yeah. And I just remember trips around the South and seeing it and going into some of the stores and all that, you know. So hear the story about it is wonderful.
1: Did you leave with a rubber alligator? That's what I want to know.
0: those
1: terrible cheap rubber alligators.
0: I think I may have, and maybe a number of ashtrays. You know, who knows?
1: Yeah, yeah. I mean, there was some chintzy souvenirs in those places, but Stephanie's brought them back. I mean, she's making the rubber alligators again, and you know, the coffee mugs, which I have a bunch of the coffee mugs because I may have a problem with coffee. I use it for my adrenaline backup since I don't have any of that. She brought back the rubber alligators. And, I mean,
0: they were located, I mean, you know, prominently on the highways, and people from the north, they were going to Florida, man, and they were coming through, you know, and they were stopping for souvenirs. So there you have it.
1: I'll tell you something a lot of people don't know. The big roadside, the big sort of interstate-based Dairy Queens that had a little gift shop on them, those were also owned by the Stucky Corporation. So they owned all those big Dairy Queens that were typically on the major interstates and stuff like that. I don't know if you remember any of those or not, but they're...
0: Oh, yeah.
1: So there used to be like a huge Dairy Queen, and it had a small little gift shop, and all that was also part of the Stucky empire, really. I mean, it didn't say Stucky, it was Dairy Queen, but, you know, it had kind of the same... sort of a goal and sort of a business model in that way of the gift shop and the ice cream and stuff like that.
0: Well, that's a lot of the stuff I was wanting to hear. We are in the middle of the Roger Hurricane Wilson American Music Show and podcast, and we're talking to Joey Stuckey. He's in Macon, Georgia, and I'm in Atlanta, and we're talking about the basic story, his story early on. The challenges that he faced along the way, and then the family history and business and all that, which is a wonderful thing. Then we fast forward, I guess, Joey, up into, the late 90s, or something like that, mid-90s. And I was, of course, I've always been playing music and touring and, playing Macon, Georgia and passing through and all that, and had a broadcast background. And you and I kind of ran into each other, I think, having mutual radio programs at the same time, if I'm not mistaken.
1: Yeah, absolutely. Yeah, that was great. I mean, I would say I may have this wrong. I think we met around 96, was kind of my recollection.
0: Yeah, it's about right. I think it might have been somewhere between, 94, 95, 96. My first CD, actual CD, and I had some recordings before that, cassette tapes and some vinyl, which I won't even talk about before that. but later on, my first CD, Hurricane Blues, was released in 1994. And I was on the radio, and then I remember I somehow got on a radio show in Macon, Georgia. It was called The Hurricane Blues Side, and I was doing a 1 hour show a week, just featuring music. And I think you and I became friends mutual friends through that.
1: That's exactly right, because I had radio station here in town was 96.5. And it was variously called. Initially, it was called Shack, and then they changed it to IQ Radio.
0: Right.
1: Or it was the other way around. But anyway, the names changed. But you were doing the Blues Hour. I forget what time slot. I think you were either right before me or right after me.
0: It was on a Sunday evening.
1: That's right. It was on a Sunday, and we were back to back. I just don't remember what order it was, but we were back to back, and. And so my show, they had named it the most generic thing you can name, a show that promotes independent music from your hometown, Homegrown. All right, so that was the name of the show. So I came in and produced that show as an independent producer, and then we just got to talking, and then I said, well, gosh, we have the same, we're on the same station, we're both guitar players, we need to meet. I mean, so we made that happen. I remember we talked on the phone several times, and we're going to make that happen. And it seems to me, and I've slept since then, but it seems like you came down to play a show, and I came and sort of hung out with you at the show. And I want to say it was at the Rookery, but I might be wrong.
0: Well, I played the Rookery, I think the back porch of 550, all the joints over the years, But it might have been the Rookery for sure.
1: Yeah, I mean, I played the Rookery a lot too because now Back Porch has opened and closed more times than I can count. But
0: it did.
1: Rookery was always somewhere I liked playing.
0: Yeah.
1: Because they like valued the artists and they paid just a little more than everybody else around town. Just enough to make you feel. I mean, you weren't getting rich, but just enough to make you feel like they valued what you brought to their establishment. And that's why I always, Chris was the name of the manager, can't remember his last name, but that's why I always enjoyed playing there. I mean, the stage was ridiculously small. I mean, like nuts.
0: Well, the last thing, most of these kind of venues, restaurants and bars and everything that you play, most of them, the last thing they think about is the music, where they're going to put you. Put the band next to the trash can or something.
1: Yeah, I know. Well, this, I don't know if you remember this, but this was near the front wall by a window.
0: Yeah.
1: That stage, if you were able to stay on that stage with like two or three guys, you were doing something because it was tight.
0: Well, I always had a trio, and I've still got video, some videos somewhere from standing in front of that window and playing, no doubt.
1: I mean, it was tight.
0: For sure. Well, yeah, I think that, and then I came down to your studio. I know I came and did your, you had a TV show and a radio show at the same time, so I came down. And we did the interview of those, which were really good. I know it was because I was writing my book. My book was released in 2016, And I was writing it during 2015. So it was around 2014, 2015 when I came down and did your show. And then I came back in and I did, after my book came out, then I did all the audio sessions in your studio that of the audio version of the book, which is out there now and also on YouTube.
2: Roger Hurricane Wilson's American Music Show.
0: Got a special day in Macon that you're always honored, which is, for your survival and everything else and all the good things that have happened to you. And I think I played that on location one time, and then I played it remotely another time too.
1: Yeah, that's right. You were at the second. It's called Joey Stecky Alive Day,
0: right?
1: And it's on September 29th, and it's the day that we celebrate that I beat the brain tumor that everybody said was going to kill me. And the doctor said, look, we're going to do this surgery because we have to. Like, we don't, he's going to for sure die. If we do it, he's still probably going to die. If he doesn't die, he'll never walk or talk. But, you know, this is the best chance he has for survival. And, you know, I walk and talk. So maybe too much.
0: It's an amazing thing. And I've always, you know, even when I'm not there, when that day comes around, I always think about it.
1: Well, that's very kind. I appreciate that, because I know that we had you play live. I feel like it was the first one, but
0: it might have been. It might have been. I think it might have been the first one, because I was upstairs. I was outside and it rained, and then I ended up going upstairs or something.
1: Yeah, that feels right. And then we, during COVID, we did it virtually.
0: Yeah.
1: And you had just started, if I'm not mistaken, doing your own sort of virtual concerts, and so you really actually had a pretty nice rig. I think you're using maybe BeatBuddy, which is a pedal, and some other stuff. And you had a real good setup.
0: I was using a loop. I use a BeatBuddy occasionally when I'm doing some demos and stuff. But I think when I was doing the thing live with you, maybe a loop and a harmonizer, possibly.
1: So you did that. So that was absolutely fantastic. So, you know, it's really a lot of fun. We've had so many cool people over the years, and people should know, by the way, that I am extremely selective as to who I invite to participate. And the reason for that is that, A, I want to make sure the music is like really, really good. But B, people have to have the same sort of spiritual, for lack of a better word, ethic that I have. So, you know, the idea that we want to be neighbors to each other, the idea that we want to love each other, lift each other up, and we want to support each other, and we want to, we can talk about my triumphs and use that as inspiration. That's all good. But we also can talk about everybody else's personal triumphs as well. So, you know, I invite people to come share a day of free music, help us reconnect as neighbors, help us to remember, these good things. And I was saying earlier about my dad being so smart, and he totally is, but my mom is too in a different way. But they both, when we're talking about Joey Stecky Alive Day, that was their idea when I was a sick child. And they turned it around from this day that you almost died, this horrible, horrible day when we lost you, and they flipped it. And they made it affirmational. And they said, no, it's not the day you almost died, it's the day you lived. And so they made it to something not scary for a child. You know, something that was to be celebrated, not fear. And that was a profound piece of attitude adjustment to keep a child, happy and not scared. I mean, and then to grow up with that mentality, and so, they, again, they were brilliant. And when I after the surgery, the first one, I was in ICU for 45 days straight, and so my parents would take shifts, and, like, my dad would come at night, my mom would be in the morning, or sometimes they'd flip, but usually it was that way. And one of the things my dad did, like, my parents were always, even though neither one of them were teachers or anything, were always educating me and helping me to explore. My dad would pick me up when it was safe to do so. Of course, there were times it wasn't. But he'd pick me up and walk me up and down the hall of the hospital and describe what he saw. And just to sort of fill my mind with, things to think about. And he would come up to the exit. He'd say, okay, we're coming up to the exit sign. And I remember I'm 2 years old at this point. He's like, how do you spell exit? I'm like, E-X-I-T, Dad. And he said, okay, what color is the exit sign? It's red, you know? And so they were always, like, teaching me stuff. And it was just remarkable. So I give them full hats off to really, you know, all the good things in my life, I think, spring from that initial, like, mindset that they raised me in, being grateful and happy and, you know, it's not to say that you can't say, oh, I'm frustrated, or, oh, this isn't fair, or, you know, that kind of thing. I mean, if I was happy all the time, you should worry. But it is to say that you don't live in those places of negativity. It's perfectly human to say, gosh, this makes me upset or whatever. I think that's normal. I think we should recognize those things.
0: Well, anytime I've been down there, you know, with you at your place, and, like, I'd be there, maybe get into town a little early, but your dad would always drive you in and just...
1: That's right.
0: You know, just bring you in and just very gently and considerate and everything, and just I always caught that vibe, and it's a wonderful thing.
1: He's a good man.
0: Yeah.
1: And mom is, you know, they're in their 80s now, and mm-hmm. I'm having to raise them.
0: I understand that.
1: I mean, I'm so tired.
0: Well,
1: but they really are fantastic people. But I literally have to, like, my sweet mother this year, you know, had some congestive heart failure, and it was very, you know, it was scary. She wasn't in any imminent danger, but it was scary. It was, you know, we had to call an ambulance and some stuff. And then poor dad had emergency eye surgery because he had detached retina. And, it's like herding cats to get to the, have you taken your medicine? Have you done this? Why are you sitting up? Why, dad, you're supposed to be face down. Just all this stuff. So Jennifer and I have been raising them.
0: I understand. I get it. Yeah, I went through, my mom passed away in 2018, but she made it to age 100, so I was...
1: That was amazing.
0: I mean, she was... it was a long goodbye, you know, and we'll go into that, I think, on the next time when you and I talk on your podcast. You're listening to Roger Hurricane Wilson's American Music Show. Now, I've been to your studio, and... So what's the operation content like? You've got some artists, or let me know about, I know you're going through a renovation right now. I know you've got projects happening.
1: Yeah,
0: let's catch up to present day. What's up?
1: Yeah, so first let me say this. As we've already said, love sound. And, you know, it's my whole universe. It's you know, what I know.
0: You and me both.
1: Yeah, and so there's the capturing of sound, and then of course there's, you know, and sound can be anything from the, you know, the sound of a refrigerator hum to birds to a guitar. But then there's also, of course, music, which is a sort of tangential but a little bit of a different thing. And at any rate, when I was younger, I was like, okay, I want to be in the music business, but I am a blind brain tumor survivor. I can't drive myself. There was no such thing as Uber. You know, the internet wasn't a thing. So I had real limited choices. And I had to figure out if I could get involved in the music scene and not have to be hauled around to all the gigs and stuff by my mom and dad or something like that. That was just not an option. So I was like, there's got to be a way to bring people to me. And that's when I hit upon the idea of having a studio, because people are used to going to a studio. So it took any weirdness or awkwardness out of the fact that I couldn't see and, oh, you'll have to come to me or whatever. It's like, oh, yeah, of course we have to come to you. You have all the equipment. It's the studio. You know, so that was normal. So that really helped remove a lot of barriers, a lot of obstacles, a lot of burden to me being in the business, because basically all I have to do is get to the office and then I'm set for the day. And so that was a real good way to do it. Now, I've recorded many bands and solo artists and all that stuff. And, of course, I've done private lessons for guitar and voice and music theory and composition and, you know, all these things. And innocent engineer like stuff, like teaching some engineering students different things, all that. And then I served as an adjunct faculty for Mercer University, where I created the musical technology program, taught that for a decade. So I've had tons of experience with that. But, I make a living, what I found is that I make a really good living as a producer, a session musician, and as a speaker. And all those things pay for my habit of being an artist. So, yeah, they all kind of go together. So I got into the business, of course, primarily to record my own music and make my own music, and that was the whole thing. But over time, I really became known as a producer and engineer and stuff, and I love it. I really love that. So I have been in this business now for 30 years. This is my 30th year, and I got started in 1996. And this year, we decided on a number of different things that was going to happen. So the first thing is we simplified my website. And if you go to joeystuckey.com, you will see that it's sort of designed for you to get on, find what you need, get off. If you want to engage with me on a more regular basis and learn more about what I'm doing, then the appropriate channels for that will be Instagram, Spotify, YouTube, Facebook, Twitter, TikTok, whatever. I will tell you that I tend to mostly do Instagram and Facebook, but I do the other stuff too. That's the thing. It's like, we decided to sort of drill down into the three. I've done everything in this business. I mean, literally, I've been a journalist with a TV show, radio show, print. I've done music business consulting. I have a record label. I've done all these things. I have a lot of hats I can wear, but we decided to drill down to three.
0: Well, diversity and flexibility are a couple of necessary things you have to have in this business.
1: Oh God, yeah, you gotta be able to pivot. You gotta be able to pivot.
0: It's not a matter of a guitar player walking them going, just like, hey man, what do I plug in? Those days are over, right?
1: Oh man, listen, yeah. I mean, the studio thing has really worked out for me.

0: So we decided to drill down to these three primary things. And so one of them is speaker. So I do a lot of work as an educator, as a keynote speaker, all these kinds of things. I've done it for AES, I've done it for ISBR, I've done it for University College of London, I've done it for Berkeley, I've done it for SCAD, I mean, the list goes on forever, so University of Southern Mississippi. So all these different places. And then we have the producer side. And that is the studio side. Technically, I should probably break that into producer and engineer because they are kind of different roles, but I don't really see them as that. When I do it, I kind of combine those roles. But anyway, there's the production side of things. And then the other thing is there's the artist side of things. You know, like the stuff that I write, the stuff I sing, and the things I express. Like, you know, why is this important? Why are we talking about it? You know, all these things that I wrestle with. I mean, artists, you know, have a real job to do. And so I think for me to be a good citizen, I need to be a good artist. So that I can create, you know, good art, and then it can be digested and parsed however you want. But anyway, so, but this year, I'm really excited because I've had a nice studio for a while. I really have. I had an old soundtrack, a Jade console, which I adored, but it was built in 1990. The company's out of business. You can't get parts for it anymore. And I was having to call people down to work on it and live, you know, 2.5 hours away because there's nobody here in town. That was the closest person I could get 2.5 hours away that could work on it. And the problem with that is that they charge me drive time, they charge me this, charge that. So by the time they come down and really to fix like a 20, 30 minute problem, I've got, you know, 6-8 hours in the process.
1: Sure.
0: So that's every time they come down, it costs me, you know, $1,500, $2,000. And that's a lot. I mean, to keep having to spend over and over and over. And so the console still sounds great. But if you can't see and you don't know how to solder, you don't know how to change capacitors, you don't know how to, then it's just real hard to maintain. Well, I didn't want to throw it away. I didn't want to just scrap it. I didn't want to keep it in one of my buildings where it would just deteriorate. Or I didn't want to build a climate control room for it. That seemed like a waste of money. So I finally almost gave it away. I mean, I put a price tag on it just so that people would not waste my time if they weren't serious. And these kids from Portland, Oregon, like, called, we really want it, don't sell it. And we really want it. Okay, so it's yours, come get it. So they came and got it. And I am installing in the place of that old soundtrack stage, again, great sounding console, but one that has to have lots of TLC, like all every day. I just bought the brand spanking new, I'm talking January this year, rolled off the assembly line, SSL, Solid State Logic, Origin Evo. It is all analog console. It is every channel is loaded with SSL mic pre's, EQ, compression, and gate. And it also has a nice compressor on the master bus. And it's just a fantastic sounding console. And I am not exaggerating. I know that I can be hyperbolic, but I am not exaggerating when I tell you that this console has cost me the price of a small house. It is not cheap. And I'm pained by losing the money, but it had to be done. At the same time, I'm like, well, I'm spending. I might as well spend. I upgraded my converters to Lynx converters for the main studio ins and outs. And for my two-track, the print mixes, I got a Burl, which if you haven't heard the Burls, they're just remarkable. To give you an idea, this two-channel Burl that I have is like, you know, $3,500 just for two channels, which is ridiculous, but, you know, it is quality stuff. I also added an 1176 compressor, a really nice one. I added two channels of 1080Bs, 1083s. I added another Neve Sheps channel strip. And then, of course, I had a ton of outboard gear already. And then I've also added, again, because apparently I like being poor, a honest-to-God Telefunken 251 microphone. I tease people and say, hey, everybody that comes to the studio now has to use this microphone. because I paid so much for it. Like, I'm not going to give you other choices. Like, this is what they're going to use.
1: I understand.
0: It's not really true. But I mean, just you know, I mean, this microphone costs $12,000.
1: Yeah.
0: I mean, it's insane. So anyway, I mean, but these are real serious tools that move me up the food chain a little bit, and the kind of records I'm starting to produce, the kind of clients I'm starting to have, this is what was needed at this time. It was just time to move, and I just felt led to do it. And whenever I feel sort of led to do something, I always am wrong if I ignore that feeling. So I've been pulling on a number of different threads for the last year and a half, and it kind of feels like everything's getting ready to culminate. I'm in an interesting season of both reaping and sowing. So I've got roughly 3 albums right now, and all of them in various forms of completion, but you know, roughly 65% done on 2 of them. And on the other one, it is done. In fact, it was done this morning. That's kind of interesting. So, the big news right now, and, I like to try and keep my podcasts evergreen, so you can listen, whenever you want. There's not too much date information that changes the value of the podcast. But I'll just say that I am the first recording artist to have ever recorded in the Les Paul studio in L.A. I wanted it. I lobbied for it, and I got it. And I made a 6-song EP with 2 legendary session musicians from L.A., Dusty Wakeman and David Raven. And those guys have played with everybody from Steve Lukather, Robin Hitchcock, Dwight Yoakam, Lucinda Williams, and so many more. And they're in their 70s, and they just kind of do what they want to do. And one of the things they really wanted to do was for us to make music together. We've been friends for a while. And I was like, okay, well, you said it, we're going to do it. So you don't offer Joey Stuckey something and think that he will A, forget, or B, not collect. Because I will end up on your doorstep. And I am here to collect that promise.
1: Well, I did see some of your posts when you were out there doing all that. That's a cool thing.
0: I mean, Roger, listen, man, it's the coolest thing ever. I mean, we're working on equipment circa 1948. And what's fascinating about it is the whole console is tubes. There's only 8 channels, so you're limited to what you can do. And there's 4 guys, if you include the engineer. So there's the engineer sitting there running the no, we're tracking the Pro Tools, because you can track the original multi-track recorder, but it's a real time suck.
1: Well, I was friends that you probably remember. I mean, I was friends with Les Paul up until his later years, personally, and he was he would tell me some of those stories about how he came around. You know, there were certain certain hotels that had certain sounds in the bathroom that he liked to record in, around the country, because he liked the reverb that way. And so it was old school, so a lot of those concepts have been held over into the technology now, for sure.
0: Yeah, he's an absolute genius. I mean, but it was just such an amazing thing. But we pressed some vinyl in the 1940s wave to mono. We did like a take direct to vinyl. And,
1: you gotta love that.
0: We did basically a 12-hour day. We did load in, load out, 2 meal breaks, vinyl record, straight delay of recording, and then 5 songs recorded. I added 3 overdubs, 2 guitar solos, and 1 backing vocal. Everything else was, what it was. It basically was a live and studio album, and then we mixed them all and saved our files and packed up, went home. So we did all that in 12 hours, and we also filmed the entire experience with a professional film crew to make a little miniature documentary about it. So we also did interviews and other things. So we did all of that in 12 hours, and I have to say, I mean, the it's one of my favorite things I've ever recorded. It's so cool. It's so hip and just so interesting and so I think people are going to be talking about it for a long time because, and again, like Joe Bonamassa has said, I want to record here someday. But you know what, Joe, I beat you too, brother. So I may not have much on Joe Bonamassa, but I have that. So, you know, but it was really remarkable. And then we recorded another 12 songs at the drummer's house. So we did an EP and a record. Not to mention we played at the Whiskey and Go-Go and did a set there. So, they're just, we did a lot of really fun, interesting things. And then wherever I go, I build a couple play dates. So we went to the Brea Tar Pits and went to the backstage, got to feel some fossils, and, just had a really good time. Jennifer and I celebrated our 23rd wedding anniversary while we were in L.A. So we went out to a nice restaurant, and but it was a really.
1: I think you and I crossed paths at the NAMM show, I believe, if I'm not mistaken.
0: Yeah, because I think you were leaving right when I got there, or something. I can't remember what it was.
1: Yeah. I've been going out there quite a few years, and try to just go out there and maintain, network relationships and that kind of thing.
0: Well, I mean, the NAMM show is incredible, and they used to have two of them. And one in Nashville, one in L.A., but they sort of stopped the one in Nashville, which is a shame, but at the same time, it was smaller anyway. So I kind of like the real big one. But, man, let me tell you something. If you have any problem with loud noises, man, ain't for you.
1: You got that right.
0: Wow.
1: Especially if you walk through the drum session, it's all over.
0: Oh, my God, dude. I mean, honestly, I wear earplugs. I put my earplugs in and wear my earplugs. Then when I'm talking to somebody, I'll pull them out. And the other thing is, everybody jokes about coming home with what people call Mantrax. So, whenever you come home, everybody comes home sick. Everybody comes home sick with, a flu.
1: Right.
0: So we all call it, Mantrax. And so, we get home, and so I try so hard. I'm masked up with my N95 mask. When I'm in crowds, I was masked up. When I'm riding on a plane, I'm masked up. I don't mask up all the time. I just have two or three places if I feel like it's,
1: sure.
0: The air might not be clean, I'll mask up. And it helps me keep from getting sick. But at NAMM, you just can't win with a mask because you can't hear what anybody is saying. They can't hear what you're saying. And you just have to sort of accept the fact that you're going to come home sick and just forget it. Because people are literally yelling at each other's faces because it's so loud.
1: It is. It's true.
0: Well, listen, it's such a pleasure to spend a little time with you. And, I love that we decided to do a podcast exchange. And you're going to be on mine, which is called Stuck on Sound. So you can find that wherever you find your podcast. But you can also go to the handy URL, www.stuckonsound, all lowercase, all together, .com. Newest episodes at the top. And, Roger, your podcast is, sort of, I guess, would be maybe artist-centric kind of thing. And mine's similar, but the difference is that most of my stuff is, uber nerdy technical nonsense. And that's kind of what we do on Stuck on Sound.
1: 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And I'm here in Atlanta. And we're going to, in the meantime, keep it in the road.
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10: 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In the CD Spotlight, brand new music from Ladisi. It's called For Dinah. She is a powerful singer. The project was produced by bassist Christian McBride. Hope you'll stay with us for this one. Also today, you'll be able to hear music from Ronnie Foster, some classic Al Green, and Larkin Poe. I hope you'll check us out on Facebook, Instagram, or reach out at jazzvariations.com. Going to kick off the show with Brazilian vocalist Tanya Maria on Jazz Variations.

Jazz variations like nothing else. Jeff Coffin, and the new release is called Between Dreaming and Joy. That cut, Tip the Band. He is the longtime saxophone player with the Dave Matthews Band, with Bela Fleck, and has put so many different ensembles together. Dream Shanty was one of them right before this, but he's always recording, always producing, and making great music. Before that, taking you to Louisiana with Marsha Ball and Luella, we heard Joyce Cooling with Ain't Life Grand, and Brazilian vocalist Tanya Maria starting the show today with Liquid Groove. I'm Tonia King. Thanks so much for tuning in. CD

Spotlight today, brand new project from vocalist Ladisi called For Dinah, her tribute to Dinah Washington, produced by Christian McBride. Hope you'll stay with us for the CD Spotlight at the top of the next hour on Jazz Variations.

jazz variations like nothing else. There's Renaissance soul man Quinn DeVoe with the California Honey Drops and Take You Back. They have just put out a brand new single, and it's on vinyl, which I think is great. So find out more details about that wonderful R&B soul music. Snarky Puppy with a brand new release out called Bet, and they are on tour, doing a European tour, and will end up at Wembley Arena in the UK. Bernard Allison with Night Train, and Andy Norrell, that great steel pan player, with a tune called Punch. How are you today? It's Tonia King. Thanks so much for tuning in to Jazz Variations. Would love to hear from you. We hope you'll reach out to us through social media. And what a recording coming up in the CD Spotlight today. Brand new music from vocalist Ladisi, really powerful singer. It's her tribute to Dinah Washington. It's called For Dinah. CD Spotlight comes up in the next hour on Jazz Variations.

0: jazz variations like nothing else. Guitarist Lee Ritenour and Sweet Syncopation. Some Al Green, I Can't Get Next to You. We heard brand new music from Clarence Gatemouth Brown called Grape Jelly. Also new music from Larkin Poe. Interesting cut with some great slide guitar. Song called Fly Away. Ronnie Foster from his latest release called Reboot. We heard Hey Good Looking Woman. Lots of great new music to introduce you to. I hope you enjoy our unique and eclectic blend. CD Spotlight is coming up next on Jazz Variations.
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0: Welcome to the CD Spotlight on Jazz Variations. I'm Tonia King. Here's where you get to hear brand new music. Today I am opening up the new release from vocalist Ledisi. It's called For Dinah. This project is a real deep personal tribute from Ledisi to her lifelong hero, the legendary, but too often overlooked, Dinah Washington. It was produced by bassist Christian McBride. And the album blends Ledisi's signature soul with Washington's bold spirit. The album features standout collaborations, including a duet with Grammy-winning vocalist Gregory Porter and appearances by Paul Jackson Jr. and rising star Michael King. It's a really powerful project. And the first track we'll check out is her duet with Gregory Porter, You've Got What It Takes. The CD Spotlight today featuring Ledisi on Jazz Variations.

Jazz Variations, the CD spotlight today featuring the brand new release from vocalist Ladisi. And we just heard Let's Do It. Wow, what a great lineup of trombones in that production. There is trombone by Steve Davis, Michael Deese, James Burton, and bass trombone from Doug Purviance. You don't usually hear a quartet of trombones part of the arrangement and project doing the classic Cole Porter tune, Let's Do It. Before that, If I Never Get to Heaven. We also heard You Go to My Head. What a great version of that with Paul Jackson Jr. And starting the set, You've Got What It Takes with Ladisi's duet featuring Gregory Porter. What a fantastic project. She's such a dynamic singer. For Dinah is the new release, produced by bassist Christian McBride. If you'd like more details, I hope you'll visit our Facebook page or Instagram. And thanks so much for listening to the CD Spotlight on Jazz Variations.

jazz variations like nothing else. There is Lisa Mills, and someone else is stepping in. Special effects with Jungle Talk. We heard brand new music from Somi, A Piece of Ground, the name of that cut, from her tribute to the late, great Miriam Makeba. Derek Procell, Skin in the Game, and Niels Landgren starting that long set of music. I'm Tonia King. So glad to have you joining me today. Want to remind you we're streaming right at our website. Here's Manu Dibango on Jazz Variations.

0: jazz variations like nothing else. The great Chaka Khan and I Put a Spell on You. Brian Hughes with Soul Fruit. No jazz in there. It don't mean a thing. Larry Goldings with Meters Running. And Manu Dibango, Soul Makossa. And that is jazz variations for this week. Thanks so much for joining me. We're streaming at the website, and we would love for you to reach out to us through social media. Until next time, I'm Tonia King. Thanks so much for tuning in and joining me on Jazz Variations.
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2: 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The July-August issue features a cover story on the famous novel and film State Fair, set in Iowa. 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Prediction markets, such as Kalshi and Polymarket, are increasing in popularity, with literally billions of dollars being bet on everything from sporting events to political actions. National financial journalist Jordan Goodman explains.
3: You can place a wager on anything these days. So during the World Cup, the numbers just came out, the World Cup final had $5.6 billion bet on it, the biggest ever in a particular event. Overall, billions of dollars bet on the World Cup. And this has really made these platforms very, very popular around the world now. You can bet on anything. And there have been some insider trading situation. The guy who ran the teleprompter for President Trump got found out that he was betting on Polymarket on various policy changes that he could see by seeing the speech before it was given to the public. So there's a lot of insider trading possible in this Polymarket now.
2: National financial journalist Jordan Goodman is the author of more than a dozen books on money and personal finance. The Iowa Business Report is presented today by Iowa History Journal. Six issues a year, filled with stories of Iowa's amazing past. More at iowahistoryjournal.com. I'm Jeff Stein for the Iowa Business Report. On the next Iowa Business Report, how solvent is the state budget in light of reduced income tax rates and increased spending? We'll have details. And more evidence of optimism among Iowa businesses. That's this week on the Iowa Business Report.
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0: Aloha. 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
3: Hallelujah. Hallelujah. You know, when I think about it, I started in the church as a little girl, 7 years old, and grandmother used to take me to church back in Tulsa, Oklahoma, and I used to sing for the Lord, and I used to sing in the adult choir, and I loved the Lord with all my heart. By the time I was 9 years old, I was gung-ho, and my grandmother even said to me one day, she said, you know, baby, God's going to use you one day. And I didn't know what she meant, but I knew I liked the sound of God using me. By the time I was 11 years old, my mother and father and my five brothers and my little sister, we moved from Tulsa to California. My dad's job has transferred him out here. And by the time I was 12 years old, I found myself in the nightclubs in Los Angeles. My mom and dad used to go to the clubs on the weekends. They didn't know the Lord Jesus. And grandma wasn't around anymore, so we just quit going to church. I was in the nightclubs at 12 years old, and that was the worst place and the last place I

By the time I was 13 years old, I had recorded my first single and began to open up for people like Stevie Wonder and Aretha Franklin, B.B. King, and Bill Cosby. And I remember opening up for him one time, and things began to happen. Hallelujah. Things began to happen all around me. The devil had a trap set. He was going to set me up, because see, I liked it. I liked the money. I was making a lot of money. And I liked the glamour. And I liked the applause, because that said, I love you. We all want to be loved. Hallelujah. I didn't know that Jesus loved me. I didn't know it then. When I was 16 years old, I had had a baby out of wedlock, and by the time I was 17 years old, I left home and joined the cast of Hair, and I began to travel all across the country. I was making more money than my mom and dad put together by then, and things were looking pretty good. Then I was introduced to marijuana. Devil had a trap set. Next thing I know, it was pills. Pills to get up in the morning and pills to go to bed at night. Then it was the alcohol. And then I became very promiscuous and ran around with a lot of people I had no business being with. And one day I was introduced to cocaine. And I know that all drugs are a spirit. But this cocaine became my best friend. And I began to hang out with the devil, and I did everything that I was big and bad enough to do. And I'm not glorifying him. I'm just letting him know that I don't belong to you. Hallelujah. I've been set free. Hallelujah. Glory to God. I went on for about 12 years of my life, and I traveled with people, and I worked with Chaka Khan and Rufus, and I worked with Captain and Tennille and all the people in the studios, and I was good at my job, and I was quick, and I could demand double, triple scale, and I went to work, and I was high every day.

One time when I was in Houston, Texas, I met a man there, and I was getting ready to go on the road with Chaka Khan, and there was a group going on the road with us, Heatwave, and they had a man working with them, and he was doing their lights, and I didn't know this, but I met him on the road, and he was a nice guy, and you never would know it to look at him, but he was also, not only was a light director, but he was a cocaine dealer. See, the devil knows how to really do it. So we began to be friends, and we began to date, I began to get all the cocaine I wanted for free. How many of you know it wasn't for free? But we came home, me and this young man, and we began to live together, and he was still selling drugs, and I began to make drops for him. I was dropping off cocaine and making a lot of foolish turns in my life, and my life began to do this spiral, downward spiral. I was going to hell. One night as I was getting loaded, I began to pass out, and my head hit the wall. And I began to slide down the wall. And as I came to, all of my bodily fluids were doing their own thing.

wasn't a couple of days later that I was watching Christian television. And Grandma tells me she was laying on her face during this time, and she had been fasting for 2 weeks and just calling on the name of Jesus. Save my granddaughter. Save my granddaughter, Jesus. I watched Christian TV one night, and it was as if God himself said, that's enough. And he rebuked the devil from me long enough for me to make an intelligent decision. And I said, Jesus, I know you're real. If you'll just take all of this away from me, take all of the drugs, take them away, I'm tired. And I want you to know that instantly I was set free. Instantly I was delivered. Hallelujah. Glory. Hallelujah. Hallelujah. This was on a Friday night. And I want you to know that not only did God save and deliver me and set me free, but he saved that drug dealer, and he's my husband tonight, James.

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0: So therefore, if anyone is in Christ, he's a new creation. 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

0: Hey, everybody. Roger Hurricane Wilson here with the American Music Show that airs on Tuesday evenings at 9 p.m. Central Time right here at 88.5. I'll still be featuring much of my own music from my CDs and live shows, plus music from classic albums that haven't seen the light of day in a long time. 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
2: Yeah. 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

0: never have so many done so much for so few. 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
1: Aloha. 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

I'm Gary Sinise. 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

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And you know, sometimes, you know, they just do everything right, you know what I'm saying? Like, everything in life. 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

then she wipe it off. 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
2: 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That's All Paws Pet Salon at 304 First Avenue East in Milan, on air saying pets are people too. 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
4: Yeah, hi. I'd like to report a bear sighting.
3: Location?
4: In the forest near the side of the road.
3: No need for alarm, sir. The forest is where bears live.
4: But this was no ordinary bear.
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3: That's why Smokey's famous, and you're not.
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Even though my little stuff, they rock a peekable surprise. This that chicken cheese. Peek-a-boo. Let me FaceTime my op. I'm up the street. Peek-a-boo. Yes, AGs. I'm putting something to sleep. Peek-a-boo. He on the ground. I praise God and start stumping feet.

0: Aloha. It's a touch of the island in Iowa. The annual Tate and Dottie Cummins Memorial Pineapple Gala to benefit Camp Courageous. 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
1: 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President of SAU in Mount Mercy meets the Pope. Conversation about NCYC 2027 begins. Study day open to all at National Conference in Iowa City. Pope Leo to youth, Jesus doesn't want you to be couch potatoes. Rule change could push asylum applicants directly to deportation proceedings. Bipartisan duo announces new anti-trafficking caucus in Congress. Department of Justice settles with pardoned pro-life activist. Vandalism and altar fire at Medjugorje. In columns this week, Christina Capecci, learning to read the map. OSV movie reviews, live-action Moana, and The Odyssey. Father Ron Rollheiser, what is purgatory? Jorge Lopez, TPS program reforms are needed to protect life. 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

0: Your KALA Quad City weather forecast for today is thunderstorms. Some locally heavy downpours are possible, especially during afternoon hours, with an expected high of 75 degrees. Tonight, cloudy this evening, then becoming foggy and damp after midnight, and a low temperature of 65 degrees. Tomorrow, we expect cloudy skies early, followed by partial clouding. And that's your KALA Quad City weather forecast here on 88.5 FM.
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0: Today, she held her own bottle for the first time.
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0: The Catholic Messenger is the official newspaper of the Diocese of Davenport. Here's what you'll find in the August 6th edition. Iowa Diocese create SGO for federal tax credit program. Outreach happens all year for Newman Center in Iowa City. President of SAU in Mount Mercy meets the Pope. Conversation about NCYC 2027 begins. Study day open to all at National Conference in Iowa City. Pope Leo to youth, Jesus doesn't want you to be couch potatoes. Rule change could push asylum applicants directly to deportation proceedings. Bipartisan duo announces new anti-trafficking caucus in Congress. Department of Justice settles with pardoned pro-life activist. Vandalism and altar fire at Medjugorje. In columns this week, Christina Capecci, learning to read the map. OSV movie reviews, live-action Moana, and The Odyssey. Father Ron Rollheiser, what is purgatory? Jorge Lopez, TPS program reforms are needed to protect life. Guest editorial, why encyclical on AI is needed. 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
1: Your KALA Quad City weather forecast for today is thunderstorms. Some locally heavy downpours are possible, especially during afternoon hours, with an expected high of 75 degrees. Tonight, cloudy this evening, then becoming foggy and damp after midnight, and a low temperature of 65 degrees. Tomorrow, we expect cloudy skies early, followed by partial clouding. And that's your KALA Quad City weather forecast here on 88.5 FM.
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1: He sold more than 75 million records. 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
5: 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In 1996, 9-year-old Amber Hagerman was kidnapped and murdered in Arlington, Texas. She was dragged from her bicycle while riding near her home. Her murder led Dallas-Fort Worth radio and television stations to work with police to broadcast alerts when children were abducted. The National Center for Missing and Exploited Children endorsed the Texas plan, and soon Amber Alert program spread around the country. In August of 2002, Governor Tom Vilsack called on Iowa law enforcement officials and broadcasters to come up with their Amber Alert plan. By the end of the year, a plan was recommended, and on March 13, 2003, Iowa became the 36th state with an Amber Alert plan. Iowa's first Amber Alert was issued August 5, 2003, from Des Moines. The mother of 6-month-old Hassana Bolin reported that he was abducted shortly before 2 in the afternoon by Hassan Mock. The mother stated the child was in danger. The child was safely located at a relative's home. Not all Amber Alerts have an ending like that one, but in many cases the Amber Alert has been instrumental in safely returning children to their homes. Iowa's first Amber Alert was one of those, on this date, in 2003. And that's Iowa Almanac for August 5th. There's more online at iowaalmanac.com. Until tomorrow, I'm Jeff Stein.

sold more than 75 million records. 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

0: Your KALA Quad City weather forecast for today is thunderstorms. Some locally heavy downpours are possible, especially during afternoon hours, with an expected high of 75 degrees. Tonight, cloudy this evening, then becoming foggy and damp after midnight, and a low temperature of 65 degrees. Tomorrow, we expect cloudy skies early, followed by partial clouding. And that's your KALA Quad City weather forecast here on 88.5 FM.
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Here's what you'll find in the August 6th edition. 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President of SAU in Mount Mercy meets the Pope. Conversation about NCYC 2027 begins. Study day open to all at National Conference in Iowa City. Pope Leo to youth, Jesus doesn't want you to be couch potatoes. Rule change could push asylum applicants directly to deportation proceedings. Bipartisan duo announces new anti-trafficking caucus in Congress. Department of Justice settles with pardoned pro-life activist. Vandalism and altar fire at Medjugorje. In columns this week, Christina Capecci learning to read the map. OSV movie reviews, live-action Moana, and The Odyssey. Father Ron Rollheiser, what is purgatory? Jorge Lopez, TPS program reforms are needed to protect life. 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

0: Your KALA Quad City weather forecast for today is thunderstorms. Some locally heavy downpours are possible, especially during afternoon hours, with an expected high of 75 degrees. Tonight, cloudy this evening, then becoming foggy and damp after midnight, and a low temperature of 65 degrees. Tomorrow, we expect cloudy skies early, followed by partial clouding. And that's your KALA Quad City weather forecast here on 88.5 FM.
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0: Business Report Wednesday edition, presented by Iowa History Journal. The July-August issue features a cover story on the famous novel and film State Fair, set in Iowa. More at iowahistoryjournal.com. Iowa joined a bipartisan coalition of 50 attorneys general to urge the Federal Communications Commission to strengthen its Know Your Customer rules to help prevent robocalls from scammers. Brenna Bird is Iowa Attorney General.
1: We reached out along with a bipartisan coalition of attorneys general around the United States to the FCC and asked them to strengthen their Know Your Customer rules. And what that would do is that would help to prevent scammers from using our phone network to make those illegal robocalls. Many of those illegal robocalls aren't just marketing, too. They are scams. People lose money from them. We want to do everything we can to absolutely shut off their access to people. Some of the things they can do to make sure that we know who's making calls through networks, what kind of business these people are conducting, if it even is business, that can really help. And that way then the phone companies can either suspend or terminate those callers that are using the network to make illegal calls or scam calls or companies that really aren't legitimate companies at all. They're just there trying to get someone on the line and then they'll try to rip them off.
0: Iowa earlier supported a crackdown on scammers having access to legitimate phone numbers. The Iowa Business Report is presented today by Iowa History Journal. Six issues a year filled with stories of Iowa's amazing past. More at iowahistoryjournal.com. I'm Jeff Stein for the Iowa Business Report. On the next Iowa Business Report, how solvent is the state budget in light of reduced income tax rates and increased spending? We'll have details. And more evidence of optimism among Iowa businesses. That's this week on the Iowa Business Report. 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

0: 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Where Tanya sang, "Welcome home, troops."
1: 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President of SAU in Mount Mercy meets the Pope. Conversation about NCYC 2027 begins. Study day open to all at National Conference in Iowa City. Pope Leo to youth, Jesus doesn't want you to be couch potatoes. Rule change could push asylum applicants directly to deportation proceedings. Bipartisan duo announces new anti-trafficking caucus in Congress. Department of Justice settles with pardoned pro-life activist. Vandalism and altar fire at Medjugorje. In columns this week, Christina Capecci learning to read the map. OSV movie reviews, live-action Moana, and The Odyssey. Father Ron Rollheiser, what is purgatory? Jorge Lopez, TPS program reforms are needed to protect life. Guest editorial, why encyclical on AI is needed. 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
2: Your KALA Quad City weather forecast for today is thunderstorms. Some locally heavy downpours are possible, especially during afternoon hours, with an expected high of 75 degrees. Tonight, cloudy this evening, then becoming foggy and damp after midnight, and a low temperature of 65 degrees. Tomorrow, we expect cloudy skies early, followed by partial clouding. And that's your KALA Quad City weather forecast here on 88.5 FM.

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1: 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The July-August issue features a cover story on the famous novel and film State Fair, set in Iowa. More at iowahistoryjournal.com. Iowa joined a bipartisan coalition of 50 attorneys general to urge the Federal Communications Commission to strengthen its Know Your Customer rules to help prevent robocalls from scammers. Brenna Bird is Iowa Attorney General.
2: We reached out along with a bipartisan coalition of attorneys general around the United States to the FCC and asked them to strengthen their Know Your Customer rules. And what that would do is that would help to prevent scammers from using our phone network to make those illegal robocalls. Many of those illegal robocalls aren't just marketing, too. They are scams. People lose money from them. We want to do everything we can to absolutely shut off their access to people. Some of the things they can do to make sure that we know who's making calls through networks, what kind of business these people are conducting, if it even is business, that can really help. And that way then the phone companies can either suspend or terminate those callers that are using the network to make illegal calls or scam calls or companies that really aren't legitimate companies at all. They're just there trying to get someone on the line and then they'll try to rip them off.
1: Iowa earlier supported a crackdown on scammers having access to legitimate phone numbers. The Iowa Business Report is presented today by Iowa History Journal. 6 issues a year filled with stories of Iowa's amazing past. More at iowahistoryjournal.com. I'm Jeff Stein for the Iowa Business Report. On the next Iowa Business Report, how solvent is the state budget in light of reduced income tax rates and increased spending? We'll have details. And more evidence of optimism among Iowa businesses. That's this week on the Iowa Business Report.
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5: 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President of SAU in Mount Mercy meets the Pope. Conversation about NCYC 2027 begins. Study day open to all at National Conference in Iowa City. Pope Leo to youth, Jesus doesn't want you to be couch potatoes. Rule change could push asylum applicants directly to deportation proceedings. Bipartisan duo announces new anti-trafficking caucus in Congress. Department of Justice settles with pardoned pro-life activist. Vandalism and altar fire at Medjugorje. In columns this week, Christina Capecci learning to read the map. OSV movie reviews, live-action Moana, and The Odyssey. Father Ron Rollheiser, what is purgatory? Jorge Lopez, TPS program reforms are needed to protect life. Guest editorial, why encyclical on AI is needed. 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
6: Thanks, Bob. 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
2: Your KALA Quad City weather forecast for today is thunderstorms. Some locally heavy downpours are possible, especially during afternoon hours, with an expected high of 75 degrees. Tonight, cloudy this evening, then becoming foggy and damp after midnight, and a low temperature of 65 degrees. Tomorrow, we expect cloudy skies early, followed by partial clouding. And that's your KALA Quad City weather forecast here on 88.5 FM.
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0: 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Will he be mean, violent, subdued, or withdrawn? Will he call me names? Or ignore me?
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3: From boxes of Discount Records straight to your radio, this is the Nightfly, here with the very best in yacht rock. We've got music tonight from Toto, Lauren Wood, Michael Franks, and many more queued up for your sailing pleasure. But thanks for taking some time to tune into us here on KALA. Maybe as you're back home, settling down after work. That's right, we are over that hump this week, so let's hear a couple songs just about being at home. First up, we got the Commodores here to tell you, welcome home.

That was Coming Home to You by Michael Franks. He's making his Nightfly debut here this evening. Well, I don't get around to playing covers too terribly often, but how can you not when the wonderful Pointer Sisters have so many darn good ones? They released this one just before hits like He's So Shy and Slow Hand launched them into stardom. But with a cover of the Doobie Brothers' Nothing But a Heartache, here's those Pointer Sisters.

from Toto's landmark album Toto 4, that was Make Believe, and I think my favorite Toto song. There, I said it. Released back in 1982, that album earned Toto 6 Grammys, including Album of the Year, Producer of the Year, and Record of the Year. Now that following year, 1983, Christopher Cross was looking to capitalize on the Grammy-winning success of his first album. His second album, Another Page, didn't quite do that, but it did give us some top 40 hits, including our next one, No Time for Talk.

Stevie Woods with Steal the Night. And that's exactly what we do here on The Nightfly, bringing you the best in yacht rock Wednesday nights at 6 here on KALA 88.5 FM. 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But we have plenty more music to get to in the second half hour of the program. Here's one from Waters.

Ray Parker Jr. and his band Radio with That Old Song. But one old song in the seas of yacht rock stands above the rest. You know it. Here's the Doobie Brothers.

was Lauren Wood featuring the great Michael McDonald with Please Don't Leave. We also heard Paul Clark before that with Give Me Your Heart. You might remember he made his Nightfly debut a few weeks back. He's most known as a Christian rock musician, one of many who has ventured into the yacht rock genre. But as Lauren Wood would say, please don't leave just yet, as I'm going to end tonight's show with a few live tracks. The first from Stephen Bishop.

The Raw Flame, The Live Wire. That was Josie by Steely Dan. And what the heck, here's a live version of Bob James Angela tonight as we wrap up another evening here on KALA 88.5 FM. This is the Nightfly saying, you stay fly, Quad Cities.

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2: 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Thanks for tuning in, everyone. Let's do the weather, I guess. The weather today, currently about 73 degrees, going to get down to 65. Tomorrow, high of 81, low down to 65 on Friday. 85 is high and 65 is a low. All right, we got that over with. We are going to get right into the music. 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